0: For a strike against the righty, 0-1. Edmondson, the sidewinder. A very tough angle for a righty, so Chris Tremme going to him in this big moment. The 0-1. A little bit outside, 1-1. Naturals got second and third with one away, but Fernando Sanchez had two consecutive punch-outs to leave him right there. The 1-1. Alfaro with the foul ball, but Edmondson jumping ahead. A 1-0 lead for the Naturals, so for San Antonio's offense, who has looked quiet so far against Gambrell, this would be a huge turning point to try to stay in this one. Alfaro, the 9-year Major League veteran, not an easy out. The 1-2. To the backstop, here comes the runner, Kulasingham, from third. And the ball got stuck right there on the backstop. So the home plate umpire stopping play. But the Naturals do get that run anyway. It's 2-0. Runner also moves up to third. Tough break there for the Missions.
1: Wow, pitches have certainly had an impact on the last couple of games.
0: 2-2. Wave and a miss. Edmondson gets the strikeout, but the Naturals do add on to their advantage. It is now 2-0 as we head to the bottom of the fourth.
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0: Bottom of the fourth inning here in San Antonio, where the Naturals lead the Missions 2-0. They just added a run in the top half of the inning. Let's see if the Missions can get going offensively. Still no hits against Gambrell on the mound. First pitch to McCoy. The righty takes the pitch inside, 1-0. Infield and outfield, pretty straight up on the righty. As Gambrell kicks and fires, 1-0. Sweeper gets a wave and a miss, 1-1 on McCoy. Missions wearing their sharp white uniforms. They really stand out the early start time. They pop in the sunlight. McCoy pops this one up towards the right side, out of play, 1-2. So often on Sundays at home, especially on military appreciation days, we're wearing the camo, but the white is a nice look. Gambrell's 1-2. Wave and a miss. McCoy can't reach the sweeper, and that is strikeout number 6 for Gambrell.
1: We have seen a really impressive pitcher in his two starts. 5 shutout innings on Tuesday, threw just 66 pitches, and he's in a similar spot right now, just a really low pitch count in his fourth inning.
0: Starts out Sanabria with a fastball for a strike, 0-1. A lefty looking to keep up his hot hitting since coming back from El Paso. Gambrell, a shakeoff. Now the 0-1. Punch towards the left side, but foul. 0-2. This Naturals rotation, especially now the last 3 days, showing why you cannot look at just the record in the ERA. Gambrell misses with the changeup low, 1-2. Gambrell today a 5.92 ERA, 0-2. Beam and Owen, the last two night starters, had ERAs near 7, if not above it. 1-2. Sharp grounder to second, but the backhand by Johnson calmly throws to first. Out number 2. 100 off the bat of Sanabria, but a nice play by Johnson for 2 quick outs. Gambrell, though, can explain the ERA because of just a lack of start so far. At the minor league level, that is. As Fabian takes it wide, 1-0. 2 away, no one on. Mission's down 2-0 in the bottom of the fourth. As of just a few weeks ago, Gambrell was in the American Association playing independent league baseball. Fabian takes the strike there on the cutter, 1-1. And now look at him, showcasing his talent on the AA stage. The 1-1. Taken low, 2-1. Several former missions right now in the American Association. Joshua Mears, who began the year on the opening day roster. Ripken Reyes, Jacob Campbell, all on the Wisconsin Dockhounds. Fabian muscles this one foul, 2-2.
1: How about the season that Mears has put together for those Dockhounds?
0: Around 23 home runs last we checked, right?
1: He's over 30.
0: Oh,
1: now.
0: Wow.
1: I believe
0: okay.
1: 31 or 32. Yeah.
0: Fell behind.
1: Having a great year.
0: Gambrell looking for a 1-2-3 inning. The 2-2 pitch on its way to Fabian. Able to take it high, and the count full now. Mission's just looking for base runners right now. They've only had one. Luis Verdugo hit by a pitch back in the third inning. That's it. Naturals ahead 2-0 in the bottom of the fourth inning. Gambrell with the payoff pitch. Right there, strike 3. Strikeout number 7 for Gambrell, and he is cruising along here on a Sunday evening. It's 2-0 Naturals as we head to the fifth.
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0: Top of the fifth inning here in San Antonio, the Northwest Arkansas Naturals lead the San Antonio Missions 2-0. A run in the first and a run in the fourth. All that the starting pitcher Grant Gambrell has needed. And now Clay Edmondson will just look to keep the Naturals quiet in the top of the fifth. First pitch, breaking ball. Misses by not much, but it does miss. 1-0 to Johnson. The 1-0. A little bit upstairs, 2-0. Edmondson getting a strikeout to end the fourth inning. But one pitch after, a wild pitch, did allow that second tally to score. Getting the outside corner there, 2-1. That run does go against the starter, Fernando Sanchez. As Edmondson readies a 2-1 here. Right there, good pitch, 2-2. Sanchez finishes the day, 3 2/3 innings. Allowed 2 runs, 1 earned on 2 hits, 2 walks, and 5 strikeouts. So for the most part, Fernando able to limit the damage and has given his team a chance to stay within striking distance. A 2-2 from Edmondson. Fouled off to our right, Johnson, who had a long at-bat his first time up, looking to do so again. The 2-2 again. Fouled off again. Off his foot this time. So Johnson will take a walk.
1: This guy is something else today.
0: Spoiling a lot of tough pitches. And he's been tough to get out since the beginning of the week. Out of nowhere, a 3-run homer the opposite way on Tuesday really set the tone offensively for Northwest Arkansas. Hitting 180 on the year, but has 10 home runs, a career high. 2-2 again. A little dribbler towards first. Edmondson covering, underhand toss in time. A 1 away. If a ball's hit to first base, it's going to get taken care of. Especially over these last couple of games. Sanabria making it look easy. 1 away. Here's Canyon Brown.
1: Good job by Edmondson to get over to the bag quickly, too. Recognizing that Sanabria was far off first base when he made that play.
0: The Daytona Beach, Florida native. Takes ball 1-0. Heard there's an important NASCAR race over there.
1: Is there really?
0: Geosports said so.
1: Yeah. Better believe it.
0: Nice sweeper there. Looked like it was going to hit Brown and then whipped back over the plate. That is what Edmondson can do when at his best. With that side-winding motion, a lot of deception against right-handed hitters. The 1-1 goes back to the sweeper, this time taken outside, 2-1. Two-one pitch. At the knees, 2-2. Edmondson so tough to hit at high A. Fort Wayne earned the quick call-up to double A. Here's 2-2. Grounded sharply and through into left field, a base hit. Fabian gets to it quickly to hold Brown to a single, but that's 105 on the ground ball single for Canyon Brown.
1: That sound off the bat mirrored the sound of a firecracker. That was a really impressive swing from Canyon Brown.
0: Definitely could have a different sound. You could just tell sometimes. One out single here to turn the lineup back over to Luke Pelzer. Lefty awaits the first pitch and takes it off the outside corner. 1-0. Gotta respect the bunt here, which Verdugo is at third base. Don't expect Brown to be one of the Naturals to run much, the catcher. But he is being held on by Sanabria, middle infield, hoping for a double play. The 1-0. Upstairs, 2-0. Pelzer beginning his career at East Carolina before transferring over to Illinois Chicago. Born on Christmas. What a day that must be for him. The 2-0. outside, 3-0. How many presents do you get?
1: I was just going to ask you, Brian. I wonder what it's like for a kid in that situation. Do you get double presents, or is it just kind of the expectation that, you know, it's one group?
0: 3-0 from Edmondson. Wide, ball four. So after the single, a four-pitch walk. Naturals have first and second with one away, looking to add to a 2-0 lead in the top of the fifth. My question is, this whole Santa thing, does he deliver the Christmas presents specifically and the parents are getting the birthday presents? Is Santa specifically now his birthday present deliverer? I mean, that does cause some confusion. Becker shows bun, pulls it back.
1: The mystery of the present delivery, you know. Gosh, that seems like a lot to ask of Santa with all the Christmas birthdays. I mean, he does enough already. My goodness.
0: Becker takes that pitch high, 1-1. Really good questions to ask.
1: We ask the right questions here on
0: always
1: KKYX.
0: Do. Check swing, but a strike anyway. Edmondson looking to work around this trouble. Gets ahead of Becker, 1-2. But another big moment right here in these middle innings. Naturals already up 2-0. Can't afford to give up much more, especially with the mission still without a hit offensively. A look back towards second, now the 1-2. Nearly to the backstop. Villar able to reach out and grab it. Good job by him. 2-2. It's a shame Luke is leaving town. We won't be able to ask him all of this.
1: I know.
0: Maybe next April.
1: And I'm sure he gets asked about it all the time.
0: Probably too much.
1: Yeah.
0: The 2-2. Just high. 3-2. Becker not budging. The fastball topping out at about 90 for Edmondson from that sidearm delivery. Relies on a two-seam and a sweeper. Payoff pitch. In the air, left field. Fabian having to run a long way. It's falling fast and it finds grass. Everyone will go up one base since they had to hold up, not knowing if it'll fall. Base is loaded, one away for the Naturals.
1: Seen a couple of tough breaks for Mission's pitchers already in this game. And that one another. 68 miles an hour off the bat. A classic Texas leaguer just drops right in down the left field line.
0: And now a dangerous moment for Sam Kulasingham, who has been one of the better bats for the Naturals. And Eric Abreu, the pitching coach, using this moment to pay his pitcher a visit. Bases loaded, one away. Naturals looking to add to a 2-0 lead. Really nice Sunday evening. Good crowd as the sun continues to set. There's still a lot of sunshine out there. It's been over 100 degrees every single day. We're hoping for some relief up in Springfield. But man, this grounds crew does such a good job. The grass has a true green color out there.
1: It does. It really does.
0: And they don't even have to dye it or anything. It's all real, all natural, true green.
1: All natural.
0: After the mound visit, Kulasingham, ready at the plate, flips over to bat from the left side, bases loaded, one away. The pitch home. Low, ball one. Action going for the missions. Sadrak Franco getting loose. Edmondson trying to dance around danger. The 1-0. Outside, 2-0. Naturals getting their runs in the first inning on an RBI single, and then in the third on a wild pitch. In the fourth on a wild pitch. Threatening for more here in the fifth. The 2-0. Outside, 3-0. Does Kulasingham even bother giving the green light? Or does he take all the way? Does take a strike. 3-1. Yesterday, in a big moment after Igor Heel delivered a wild pitch to give the Naturals the lead. He had thrown 9 straight out of the zone. Bases were loaded and Pelzer chased what would have been ball 10 to get the Missions out of the inning. Here, ground ball to first, and Abria steps on the bag for one. The throw home, not in time. Almost a remarkable double play. But the runner, Canyon Brown, the catcher at that, beating the throw and the tag by an eyelash. So the Naturals make it 3-0.
1: What an incredible effort from Sanabria. After stepping on the bag, he spins and fires all in one motion. And we're getting a look at the replay here on MLB.TV. Brown does slide in safely. Regardless, though, what an effort from Romeo.
0: Runners at second and third, 2 away. First pitch to the lefty, Nivens, is wide, 1-0. Run scoring in non-traditional ways so far for the Naturals, but they have a 3-0 lead. But again, what we've been talking about applies. Those two runners, huge to keep on there if you're Edmondson. And he delivers a strike on the fastball, 1-1. 3-0 compared to 5-0 is big here in the fifth inning. You'll live with one run after the Naturals loaded the bases with one away. Nivens calls it foul, 1-2. We're about to head to his neck of the woods. He's from Columbia, Missouri, went to college in Springfield at Missouri State. The Bears sharing Route 66 ballpark with the Cardinals, and they have a huge batting cage facility because of that. The 1-2. A wave and a miss. The fastball gets Nivens, and Edmondson, able to tiptoe around trouble, allows one run, but strands two more there in scoring position. Naturals ahead 3-0 as we head to the bottom of the fifth.
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0: Ryan Jackson will lead it off for the Missions here in the bottom of the fifth inning. San Antonio trails 3-0. The righty goes after the first pitch and tips it into the mitt of the catcher, 0-1. Not a lot of hard contact for the Missions so far. They have suffered 7 strikeouts, and they have only reached base via the hit-by-pitch. Verdugo back in the third. That's all. Gambrell's 0-1. In the air, right center field. Pelzer was shaded the other way, so it's the right fielder, Kulasingham, who settles underneath it in the gap for the first out. Justin DeCrisio now the batter with one away, no one on. This is a Missions offense that, coming off a red-hot week in Frisco, even though they lost 4 of those games, it certainly wasn't because of their offense, and started the first 3 games here against Northwest Arkansas equally well. Really a sharp drop-off since Thursday. Popped up on the first pitch. DeCriccio over our heads. Makes it 0-1. Held to one run on Friday, two runs yesterday. And they've got none here today in the bottom of the fifth. Down 3-0 to the Naturals. The 0-1 from Gambrell. Check swing. No swing. 1-1. Franco continues to warm for San Antonio, so expect to see him in the sixth inning. 1-1 pitch home. And it hits DeCriccio. So two base runners today for the Missions, both via the hit by pitch. They'll take it. Here comes Luis Verdugo with a runner at first and one away.
1: It is rare to see an outing like this from Gambrell at all, and let alone when you look at the base runners only being hit batters. He had hit just one batter coming in.
0: Ah, what do the numbers say, right?
1: I know.
0: Big lead off of first for DeCriccio. See if he tries to go. Get something rolling. First pitch to Verdugo. Upstairs, 1-0. A little bit of stretching going on in the Naturals bullpen, but no one throwing. A look over towards first. Now the kick home. Breaking ball taken wide, 2-0. It feels like the Naturals are in control of this game, but it is just a three-run lead. At any point, this game could turn. The 2-0 home. Inside, 3-0. So after the hit by pitch, Gambrell falls behind 3-0. Would have to imagine Verdugo's taking all the way here. Or maybe not. Could be the best chance you've gotten all night. We'll see. The 3-0 is taking all the way. The fastball is right there. 3-1. Verdugo 1 for 11 so far this week. Playing shortstop for the first time, but back at the hot corner today. A check on the runner. DeCriccio dives in safely. DeCriccio has stolen a couple of bags this week in his Double-A debut. And he has now reached base in all five games he's played in. Hits in four of them. 3-1. In the air, foul towards right. Full count coming up. A 3-0 lead for the Naturals in the bottom of the fifth inning. Missions looking to come back and win the series. Naturals looking to earn the split and head back home to Springdale. There he goes from first, and a hit and run executed to perfection. Poked to right field. Missions with their first hit of the game here in the bottom of the fifth. Corners covered, one away.
1: The first hit is a check swing line drive to right field for Verdugo. And I think, to your point, he recognizes that huge hole on the right side and it being a hit-and-run situation. And is just thinking to himself, well, all I need to do really is just get enough on it to shoot it the other way. And it didn't require a full swing. And that's a huge weight off the back of the Missions.
0: And now, a mound visit for pitching coach Larry Carter. First hit coming here in the bottom of the fifth inning, but what has that already done? There's an energy in this ballpark that wasn't there before that hit.
1: Yeah, this crowd came alive on that hit, understandably so. And you said it just a moment prior to that hit. Northwest Arkansas has been in control, but it is only a 3-0 game, and it's only the fifth.
0: Only the fifth, and the tying run coming to the plate. Anthony Villar, the lefty, waiting for this mound visit to end. First and third, one away. The lefty will stand in there. No homers yet since returning to San Antonio, but we've seen that power before. First pitch to Villar. Rips it to right, but foul near the tarp. The swing's looking a lot better right now for the Missions in this inning. Villar last year for the Missions played in 100 games, homered 6 times, had 11 doubles and 3 triples. Often a slash hitter, just looking to find a hole. Gambrell's 0-1. Just off that outside corner, 1-1. It all started with another hit by pitch. DeCriccio made it to third as he was off with the pitch as Verdugo poked a single into right field. Now Villar looking to get a run home or more. The 1-1. In the air, foul. Gambrell gets ahead, 1-2. Action is going in the Northwest Arkansas bullpen for the first time. Caden Monk. He's a lefty getting ready. A lot of lefties in the lineup today for San Antonio, including Villar at the plate, and the next two, Roberts and Carpathios. Villar looking to fight off a 1-2. Here's the pitch. In the air, but foul. Villar will stay alive. Playing the AA affiliate of the Kansas City Royals, a few more legendary Royals than Salvador Perez, who Anthony Villar grew up taking personal catching lessons from. Down in South Florida. The 1-2. Pitch high. The throw to third is late. DeCriccio getting in there. Canyon Brown, nicknamed the Cannon, showing it off there, but not in time. A check on the runner at first. Also on the runner at third. And Villar will step out. Villar attending the same high school as Alex Rodriguez, another legend. So he's been around the game a long time. Awaiting the 2-2. In the air, left field. Might be playable for Nivens towards the line by the bullpen. And it's off the net. Barely running out of room. With no net, maybe in those olden days, a.k.a. 2 years ago, he could have reached over. But we'll never know. Count remains 2-2. First and third, one away for Villar. Missions down 3, looking for a spark. Long hold, now the 2-2. Inside, 3-2. Fans clapping along, looking to get into it. Villar choking up on the bat. Here's the payoff. Runner goes from first. Wave and a miss. The throw down is corralled. Not in time, but Vasquez doing a phenomenal job just to keep it in the infield. So Verdugo swipes second. Runners at second and third, but now two away after the strikeout.
1: Really tricky hop, like you said, at second. That was nearly the mission's first run if that ball gets away.
0: Brown, nicknamed the Cannon because he threw out nearly half of the runners that tried to steal against him in college. Now it's Kai Roberts, second and third, two away. Waves and misses at the first pitch, changeup, 0-1. Missions down 3-0 here in the bottom of the fifth. A base hit could score two and go a long way to helping them get back into this game. Gambrell's 0-1. Late on the fastball, Roberts falls behind 0-2. Missions didn't have a hit until this inning. Verdugo with a base hit to right field. Gambrell had been rolling along, but he does have 8 strikeouts and is ahead 0-2 on Roberts. The pitch home. Low, good adjustment by Roberts to lay off the changeup he just swung at. 1-2. The 1-2 now. Inside, 2-2. Another changeup and another take. Roberts trying to time him up. Played to pull on the right side of the infield. Has a lot of room between third and short. He can flick it that way. Gambrell has his sign. Winds and delivers. The 2-2. Blows the fastball right by Roberts. and he gets out of the jam. So the best opportunity the Missions have had here in the fifth, two in scoring position, they are left out there, and the Naturals carry a 3-0 lead into the sixth inning.
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0: Top of the sixth inning here in San Antonio. Naturals 3, Missions nothing. Sadrac Franco, the new pitcher for San Antonio, his first pitch. Fastball high, 1-0. Daniel Vasquez, due up, here to begin the inning. It's been the Naturals who have had a chance to blow it open in the last two innings, but just one run apiece in the fourth and the fifth. They do hold a 3-0 lead. Strike on the fastball. Outer edge makes it 1-1 on Vasquez. Missions had their opportunity just now in the bottom of the fifth, two in scoring position, with Villar and Robert striking out, keeping it a 3-0 advantage for Northwest Arkansas. Line drive right field, base hit. Towards the line, Carpathios cuts it off. Vasquez, will he test him? Here comes the throw into second, and he slides in safely. Carpathios unable to grab it super cleanly over there, and that allowed Vasquez more comfortably to get into second, because we saw Carpathios yesterday with his 11th outfield assist.
1: With the way that the offense has struggled for the Missions tonight, you just cannot afford to fall behind by further than three runs. Now it's on Franco to settle in quickly.
0: Number 9 for the Mission, 6 foot tall, from Panama. Brings the heat, no doubt about that, from the right side. We'll look toward second. Now the fire home. Hernandez shows bunt. It's a strike as he missed it. Runner will stay at second for now. Franco, in his last appearance, was right here against Northwest Arkansas on Thursday. As he readies the 0-1 here. Long hold. And a fly ball right field. Carpathios charging in. Makes the catch, runner tagging, but there is no way they'll test that. And Vasquez stays at second. So a big out there, keeping the runner at second. But Franco showing the velocity he can put up, touching 100 against the Naturals on Thursday. But he also gave up the game-tying homer, a two-run shot by Alberto Rodriguez to right field through the wind. Missions did end up winning that game, though, in the 11th inning on Alex McCoy's walk-off. One of two walk-off wins this week against the Naturals. Here's Jorge Alfaro. Runner at second, one away. First pitch to the righty. In there for a strike on the sinker, 0-1. Missions took the first three of this series and we're looking forward. Positive momentum, maybe a sweep against a team in last place, but the Naturals have more than bounced back, winning the last two and now ahead 3-0 looking for a split. Alfaro swings at a pitch that nearly hits him. Instead, a foul ball makes it 0-2. The tables can turn quickly, and a lot of credit goes to the Naturals.

0: Alfaro is going to have a harder time driving that ball.
1: Justin Johnson now the batter. Righty whacks the first pitch deep to center field. Roberts turning around but finding it a couple of feet shy of the warning track, makes a catch out number three. Good job by Sadrak Franco working around the leadoff double. Two strikeouts and a flyout. We head to the bottom of the sixth inning, still 3-0 Naturals.
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1: Bottom of the sixth inning here in San Antonio, the Naturals lead the Missions 3-0. Missions will try to get going offensively as they finally see a new face out there. They will welcome anybody that isn't Grant Gambrell. And it is Caden Monk, the pitcher, now in there. Lefty has a foul ball for Carpathios as his first pitch. 0-1. But what a night for Gambrell. Building off of his terrific start on Tuesday, facing the same team, and not hesitating one moment. Monk now, the lefty, with the 0-1, misses low on the slider. 1-1 to Carpathios. 6'3", 170 pounds out there, 26-year-old from Illinois. The 1-1. Slider waved at it, missed. 1-2. Carpathios asking for time, resetting the pitch clock. Now digging back in there. Monk has his sign. The 1-2. In the dirt, taken. 2-2. When I say the Missions are happy to see anyone other than Gambrell, well, that's because he gave up one hit in five scoreless innings, did not walk a batter, and he struck out 9. A masterful performance for the righty. Now the 2-2 from Monk. Grounded sharply to short. Backhand effort by Vasquez. The throw to first. High, but corralled by Alfaro. One away. Nifty play defensively on both ends that time on a ball hit hard by Carpathios, but a 6-3 put out to begin the sixth. And is Vasquez okay out there? His teammates looking at him, a little gimpy. But looks to be all good. One away for Alex McCoy. McCoy goes after the first pitch and hits it high and deep to center field. Back is Pelzer looking for the wall. Settles underneath it with room, and he makes a catch to away. Hit hard by McCoy, looking to extend his hit streak to 9 games. But Pelzer, like he had last night on the very final play of the game, finding just enough room despite that ball hit 105. So two quick outs, none on for Romeo Sanabria. Caden Monk doing the job so far out of

0: The pen. Slider misses outside, 1-0. You can tell the Royals really like to draft out of high-profile college programs when it comes to their pitching. Monk, yet another one that qualifies out of the University of Arkansas, which we described is not too far from Springdale. Sanabria shoots it to left field. It's hooking towards the line, and it falls fair. Nivens has some trouble with it. Sanabria into second with a two-out double.
1: It's that sweet inside-out approach that we have grown to love watching. Romeo Sanabria shooting it the other way, continuing what's been a really nice stretch for him since his return to San Antonio.
0: Hitting over 400 since returning on August 7th. Had been 0 for 2 today, but had a sharp grounder his last time, and that time able to find the grass. So, let's see if the Missions can get on the board. 2 away, runner at second, still down 3-0 here in the 6th inning. Albert Fabian, another one of the recent red-hot hitters, will look to do it. Lefty takes it outside, 1-0. Fabian did snap his 6-game hit streak yesterday, but it does not take away from the damage he has done going back to the Frisco series and the beginning of this week. The 1-0 takes it outside, 2-0. Now 9 for 23 this week with 4 doubles, has driven in a couple. But at one point, was 8 for 11. The 2-0. Slider finds the zone, 2-1. Fabian in agreement that time. I see it. Always nodding. Points the bat forward towards Monk. Then settles it on his back shoulder. The 2-1 home. Shoots it foul towards the Mission's bullpen. 2-2. Monk getting the first two outs of this inning quickly, but Sanabria making sure that he has to work a little bit. Out there at second after his two-out double and a 2-2 count on Fabian. Another lefty-lefty matchup. Here's the pitch. Good take on the slider, low and away, 3-2. It's a really tough matchup, and you understand why they turn to the lefty. 5 lefties in the lineup today for Chris Tremme and the Missions. But Sanabria, one of those, already doubling. Fabian working a good at-bat, and he'll ask for time. The Santiago Dominican Republic native. Getting up towards that 274 mark with the average. That was a high point. Now 266. The payoff to him. Shoots it to second, but it is picked up on the short hop by Johnson, and he cleans it up for out number 3. Tricky play there, but Johnson made the right read, and Monk gets out of it. Another runner stranded in scoring position by the Missions. It is still 3-0 Naturals as we head to the 7th inning.
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0: Missions hanging in there, looking to win another series. To tell you more about it, Jordy Feeplatt.
1: Thanks, Brian. 3-0 Naturals as we go to the top of the seventh. First pitch from Cedric Franco is slashed foul and out of play by Canyon Brown. And the count, 0-1. Naturals with one in the first, one in the fourth, and one in the fifth. That is the extent of their run support for their excellent pitching tonight. The 0-1, slider at the knees for a strike, and it's 0-2. Franco out for his second inning in relief. 0-2. In the dirt. 3 2/3 innings for the starter, Fernando Sanchez. Allowed one earned run. Two runs in total on two hits in 3 2/3 innings. Five strikeouts and two walks. One, two. Swing and a miss. Good slider from Franco, and he sets down Brown. Out number one. Bring up Luke Pelzer. 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First pitch is swung on and missed by Luke Pelzer, and it's 0-1. After the starter, Sanchez, Clay Edmondson, one run on two hits in an inning and a third. The 0-1 inside. Now it's Franco. Meanwhile, for Northwest Arkansas, Grant Gambrell, five shutout innings, only one hit allowed with nine strikeouts. Combines for 10 scoreless innings in this series against the Missions. The 1-1. Misses low. Just two hits for San Antonio. One, a check swing liner to right. The other, an opposite field double for Sanabria down the left field line. Franco kicks and comes home. Slashed foul and out of play. 2-2. Pelzer walked his last time up. It's also lined out and grounded out to short. Go set. The pitch. Line drive. Coming on is Fabian, and he makes a sliding grab. Nice work. We've seen Fabian at first. We've seen him in left and right there, covering some nice ground. Here's Colton Becker. We were talking a little bit earlier this week about an exciting moment, Texas League-related moment. First pitch to Becker. This is low, and it's 1-0. Kate Anderson, who was with the Arkansas Travelers for the entire season until he was called up. Announcement of that coming through a couple of days ago to the big leagues. 1-0, swung on and missed, 1-1. ERA just over 1. With Arkansas this year, best pitcher in minor league baseball, best pitching prospect in all of baseball, and Mariners deciding he was ready. And he made his debut yesterday. 1-1 outside, 2-1. A lefty out of LSU, Wow, 3 runs on 5 hits in 5 2/3 innings. Struck out 5. And included a couple of back-to-back home runs. But indications were that Anderson was impressive just as he has been all year. A fun moment for a very talented young pitcher. Was starring in the Texas League as Becker grounds one sharply into left for a base hit. 2-out single in the 7th. Here's Sam Coolisingham. Bears end up walking it off over the Chicago Cubs. Randy Arozarena home run. But just another reminder of how much excitement there is in the Texas League. So much young talent that's going to go on and do big things at the highest level. First pitch misses inside to Coolisingham, and it's 1-0. A bluff throw from Villar, but Colton Becker going nowhere. Bronco dangles the right arm, comes set. Here's his offering. Fastball over the outer half, 1-1. Mission's trying to avoid dropping 3 straight in this series. Naturals pitching staff has really stepped up the last couple games. The 1-1, swing and a miss. That is a really good slider from Franco. The big swing is really, when you look at the last couple games, a lot of hits, missed opportunities. Runner goes, pitch is driven down the left field line towards the corner, long run for Fabian, and it's foul. So far today, it's just been minimal hits, limited base runners. And you're going to have games like that, but it's games like yesterday when you have 12 hits and leave 10 on base. Those are the ones you can't afford to lose, and that's what made yesterday's contest so painful. Franco set. And the pitch. Chopper foul. Corpus Christi and Midland have gone final. The Hooks winning 3-1 over the Rockhounds. Missions drop this one. They'll remain 2 back of Midland, go to 3 back of Corpus Christi. Hooks will remain 2 back of first place Amarillo. Throw to first and back in safely is Becker. A nice finish to the week for Corpus Christi. A pair of victories over the Rockhounds. Corpus Christi moves above 500 at 26-25. Huge lead at first for Becker. The pitch high, 2-2. Midland's out-hit Corpus Christi 5-3 in that game. 3 runs on 3 hits for the Hooks, but they had 2 runs in the bottom of the 8th to decide it. 3-0 here in the 7th. The pitch outside and the count full.
0: And guess who's headed to Hodgetown next week?
1: Yeah, that's a showdown right there. A series that will dictate a lot for those two teams and also the Missions. Hooks and the Soddies. Runner goes. Pitch is swung on and missed for strike 3. Slider down and in, and Franco gets through 2 scoreless innings. Stretch time at Wolf Stadium. Naturals in front, 3-0.
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1: Bottom of the seventh inning, the Missions in need of some offense, trailing 3-0. Nationals throwing a shutout at the moment with two pitchers, and now they turn to their third of the game, right-hander Shane Panzini. First pitch from the 24-year-old. Breaking ball for a strike. It's 0-1. From Spring Lake, New Jersey. Fourth round pick of the Royals back in 2021. 0-1 pitch to Jackson. Curveball just missed somewhere. And it's 1-1. Second appearance for Panzini with the Naturals. Dealt with some injuries this year, but 13 appearances coming with AAA Omaha. 1-1. Driven foul and out of play down the right field line. Panzini, primarily a starter last season, was really good between high A and double A. Trying to rediscover some of that same form. The 1-2, driven foul and out of play. This is not the only baseball of note going on right now around the country. Exciting moments for little leaguers everywhere. 1-2 is swung on and missed as Jackson strikes out. One away here in the seventh. The Little League Classic being played in Williamsport, Pennsylvania. A fun tradition that MLB has built, bringing two big league clubs to play a regular season game during the Little League World Series. It's the Braves and the Brewers, two first place teams duking it out in Williamsport tonight. 3-1 lead for the Braves in the sixth inning. First pitch to DeCricio. This is high and it's 1-0. It's so fun to watch that because Major League Baseball does a great job of bringing the kids into the whole experience. They get to meet players. 1-0, check swing, foul, and experience everything that they do with their routines. It's all, for the most part, kids who attend the game, watching their role models and all the guys they look up to. It's just been great. Panzini set, the 1-1. Fouled out of play, 1-2, and don't know for sure, but we are hopeful that those little leaguers that are close to us from Bernie, representing Texas, they get to face Ohio tomorrow. 1-2 outside as they continue their Little League World Series journey, but what an experience all the way around. I'm hopeful that they are there right now watching those big leaguers.
0: I believe they are, based on social media posts that I have seen.
1: Well, lovely. I'm glad to hear that. Pitch from Panzini. Outside and the count full.
0: I know our very own Casey Arbrough got to meet former Mission Trevor McGill, closer for the Milwaukee Brewers. And I'm sure he and the rest of the team are having an absolute blast up there.
1: What a dream for all involved. Payoff, check swing, and going around is DeCrisio. He thought it was ball four. Thought he'd held up on the swing, but it's back-to-back strikeouts for Shane Panzini. Two out for Luis Verdugo in the bottom of the 7-3-0 Naturals.
0: And you know, Jordy, the Little League World Series connections just keep on growing for us here at the Missions. Tirso Ornelas from Tijuana has his Little League participating in this year's Little League World Series. He was representing them with a t-shirt today.
1: First pitch to Verdugo has popped up to shallow center. Pelzer ranging in, looking up into the sky, still coming on and makes the catch to end the inning. That is wonderful. It's a great time of year to be a baseball fan. 3-0 Northwest Arkansas as we head to the eighth inning at Wolf Stadium.
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1: 3-0 Naturals as we go to the top of the eighth inning. Johan Moreno to the mound for San Antonio. Fourth pitcher of the evening for the Missions. Moreno started the season here in Double A, made 9 appearances in Triple A. Now he's back here at the Wolf. First pitch misses low. It's 1-0 on Spencer Nivens. 30th appearance with the Missions on the campaign for Johan Moreno. Struggled up with Triple A El Paso. Trying to return to the form that he showed here for a good portion of the season. The 1-0. High 2-0. Allowed 2 runs on 2 hits and 2/3 of an inning in Friday's contest. The pitch home. Swing and a miss. 2-1. In his first appearance back with the Missions on Tuesday, an inning and a third scoreless. 3 strikeouts and just 1 walk. Moreno comes home. Upstairs, Spencer Nivens has singled, walked, and struck out. He's had a nice season as his OPS over 800 on the campaign now at 803. 3-1 offering. Fastball at the knees, strike 2 called. Mission's in danger of falling to 5 games back of first place with 18 to play. They cannot pull out a victory tonight. Payoff of Moreno. And here to left, Fabian ranging back, has plenty of room. He settles underneath and makes the catch just in front of the warning track. One gone. It has not been the fault of the Missions bullpen to this point. Jacques Franco, two scoreless innings. Clay Edmondson did allow a run, but limited the damage. So the offense hasn't been able to get going. First pitch swung on and missed by Daniel Vasquez. Good slider from Johan Moreno. Righty winds and fires. Swing and a miss right back to that slider, and it's 0-2, similar spot. And Vasquez is going to take a walk. Completely fooled on those couple of swings. He doubled his last time up, leading off the sixth, but was stranded there. 0-2 on its way. Soft liner, shallow right, long run in for Carpathios, and he won't get there. A bloop single on one hop for Daniel Vasquez here in the eighth. His second hit of the night, and Omar Hernandez the batter. Missions fans, don't forget that every Saturday night home game, you'll have a chance to participate in the Texas Lottery Lucky Row. Each attendee in the selected Lucky Row who is 18 or older will win scratch tickets courtesy of the Texas Lottery. We'll see you at the Wolf for our next Saturday home game on September 5th, and you may go home a winner. Now Hernandez steps in. First pitch to him. Chopper foul at the third baseline. Hernandez 0-for-3 with a pair of strikeouts in the second and the fourth. Has also flied out to right. Moreno looks in, delivers outside of the dirt. 1-1. Just one remaining home series for San Antonio after tonight. Two more road trips, Springfield this coming week, and finishing up the campaign at Hodgetown in Amarillo. Pitch home, swing and a miss. Soared right there. Hernandez couldn't hold up on the swing. With this log jam in the Texas League South that we've been talking about for weeks, things can change so quickly. 1-2. Chopper to third. Verdugo fields on the backhand. Throw to second for one, and that's all they'll get. Jackson decides not to throw down to first. Hernandez reaches on the fielder's choice. Two-way for Jorge Alfaro. Missions were within two games of first just a couple of days ago. And now with Amarillo having won three straight up in Tulsa. And the Missions in danger of losing three of their own. I dropped to five back. Runner goes from first, pitch is driven high in the air, deep to left field. You can forget about that. Way gone. Onto the back of the berm for the 9-year big leaguer, Jorge Alfaro. That was a tape measure shot, and it's 5-0 Naturals. 13th home run of the year for Alfaro, and that's a crushing blow to the Missions trying to fight their way back in this game.
0: Yeah, quite the reminder right there at the career that Alfaro has had. 10 strikeouts this week. Had been so behind on a lot of fastballs throughout the week, but he sure did not miss that one. 425 feet.
1: It is rare to see a home run hit that far to left in this ballpark. Hardly ever. That deep onto the berm. First pitch to Justin Johnson. Misses low, and it's 1-0. These Naturals easily could have quit on this week, but they have come to play over the weekend. 1-0. Swing and a miss. Completely turning around the series and really hurting the Mission's chances at a playoff berth. Moreno deals outside.
0: Missions just have to control what's in front of them. Going up to face a Springfield team that has just swept an opponent on the road. Winners of six in a row.
1: Moreno deals inside, 3-1.
0: Certainly becomes difficult when you look at Amarillo playing against Corpus Christi. On the one hand, you know that one team has to lose, but on the other hand, one team has to win. And when you're falling behind farther from both of them, with few games remaining, it does start to get tough math-wise.
1: 3-1. Fastball for a strike, 3-2. It's the blessing and a curse of having a close race involving a bunch of teams. It gives you a shot, but also if you are behind, you're trailing a couple of teams and you need a lot of things to go your way. Johnson takes outside for ball four. 2-out walk here in the eighth inning. Brings up Canyon Brown.
0: One thing we know about these missions, though, they're not going to quit. There's a lot of points this year, in the second half especially, where they could have easily gone down quietly. We've talked about it so many times, but it'll be worth repeating in this home stretch. Losing those first three in Midland, looking like early in the second half things were going to be over, but they fought back, won the last three. Falling in 5 of 6 up in Amarillo could have easily been the gut-wrencher right there, but they came back and started beating teams like Springfield and Frisco more consistently. So even though dropping these final three, like it looks like they may, if they don't come back down 5-0, they are not going to go into Springfield and not give it their all.
1: And you take some positives into that series, knowing how it went down here at the Wolf, 4 of 6 against Springfield, who aside from that has been just tearing it up in the second half, and yet you were able to have a lot of success against them. Springfield has been really good in their home ballpark in the second half. They're now 32-18 overall, 18-9 at home. First pitch in for a strike to Canyon Brown. It's 0-1.
0: About to see a sea of red for sure.
1: Yeah. And hey, maybe the milder weather will be a welcome change for these missions. The 0-1, this is high.
0: You know, I can't remember if I mentioned to you specifically, did you see what they're having on Thursday in Springfield?
1: Yes, I did, believe it or not.
0: But we haven't talked about it, have we?
1: We have not talked about it on the air. No. Moreno set the pitch. Swing and a miss. 1-2. Enlighten us, please.
0: Chapel Roan night. The Springfield, Missouri native.
1: Super exciting. She posted a video onto Springfield's social media accounts. Imagine if she shows up for the game. 1-2. You never know. Outside, 2-2.
0: I mean, that's as big as you get right now when it comes to pop music.
1: Yeah.
0: To get her to actually cut a video for you and post it on social media, that is a huge get for the Cardinals, and it's no doubt going to be packed.
1: Looking forward to hearing that music all game long as Brown swings and misses for strike three. Moreno gets the missions out of the eighth. A two-run homer by Jorge Alfaro gives the Naturals a 5-0 advantage into the bottom of the eighth.
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1: 5-0 Northwest Arkansas as we go to the bottom of the eighth inning. Anthony Villar leading off against a new pitcher for Northwest Arkansas. Their fourth of the night, Frank Mazzucato. First pitch for Mazzucato at the letters for a strike, and it's 0-1. The lefty, a first-round pick by the Royals in 2021 out of high school in Manchester, Connecticut. Mazzucato kicks and delivers in the dirt. It came nowhere close to home plate. Hit in the batter's circle well before home. 30 appearances, 11 starts for Mazzucato, and it has not been a good season for him. The pitch outside. ERA of 8.90. 79 strikeouts in 59 and two-thirds innings, but he's walked 63 and given up 64 hits. 2-1. Slow roller up the middle. The second baseman fields on the backhand. Johnson throws to first in time. Nice play. One gone. Now Kai Roberts coming up. MLB Plus is new for 2026. 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First pitch to Kai Roberts. Wave and a miss, and it's 0-1. The Naturals have held the Mission scoreless since the third inning yesterday. A one in the dirt, 1-1. It's now 13 and a third consecutive scoreless innings. This is for a staff that has the worst ERA in the Texas League. As that slider drops in for a strike, 1-2 on Kai Roberts. Mazzucato comes home, and that to the backstop. Just every so often, he'll have a breaking pitch that gets away. Wrapping up this penultimate home series of the 2026 campaign. Two-two. Roberts takes just outside for a ball. 3-2. Missions are hoping that when they return for that final series at home in September, they're in the playoff race. The payoff, that's in there. Strike three called. 94 at the knees. Mazzucato picks up his first strikeout. And here's Braden Carpathios. The Pennsylvanian against the Connecticut native. Mazzucato deals. Chopper foul, and it's 0-1. Just 18 games to go after tonight. The 0-1. Fastball at the knees. Strike two call, then Carpathios can't believe the call. He's going to call time and step out. borderline pitch. Looked to be in the strike zone. 0-2. Ground ball the first. Gobbled up by Alfaro. He takes it himself. And that ends the inning. A 1-2-3 eighth for Frank Mazzucato. Northwest Arkansas still pitching a shutout. They lead it 5-0 as we go to the ninth.
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1: Garrett Hawkins, the new pitcher for the Missions as we go to the ninth inning. 5-0 Northwest Arkansas. San Antonio has been held to just two hits. Excellent work from Northwest Arkansas staff. First pitch at the top of the ninth, a fastball for a strike. The top part of the zone, it's 0-1. Luke Pelzer and the top of the Naturals order due up against Hawkins. The pitch, check swing and no swing. Hawkins back-to-back scoreless appearances. Total of 2 1/3 innings, scoreless with 5 strikeouts. The 1-1. Upstairs. The story of the first two losses in this series for the Missions was missed opportunities, but tonight it's just been dominance on the other side. 2-1. That's in for a strike with a fastball on the inside corner. 2-2. Pelzer is 0-3. He walked back in the fifth inning. Hawkins set. And the pitch. Just missed. A little bit outside and the count full. Amazing how six-game series can completely shift. 3-2, outside ball four, leadoff walk to Luke Pelzer. Missions with 3 straight one-run wins to begin this week. A couple of walk-off victories. And it just has not been the same story whatsoever since Friday night. An 8-1 win on Friday for Northwest Arkansas. A close 3-2 loss yesterday as Becker takes a strike. And tonight, Naturals enough offense sprinkled throughout the game to go along with some great pitching. The 0-1, strike 2 called. Good slider from Hawkins. I am excited to head to Springfield and try some cashew chicken for the first time. The 0-2, fouled straight back. Becker stays alive. I'm also excited to introduce Brian to the St. Louis staple and also Missouri staple, gooey butter cake.
0: I'm ready.
1: It's going to be so fun. The 0-2 outside. 1-2. I've been researching a little bit some potential bakery spots. And, yeah, we're going to have a great time with that.
0: Will we have cashew chicken for lunch and then dessert that same day?
1: 1-2, foul that at play. Sounds fun, doesn't it?
0: I think I'm ready for that.
1: Yeah. Sounds like a lovely, lovely day of food.
0: Right along Route 66, we can walk it off.
1: That's right. Could even walk it off by going to the Route 66 Museum. 1-2, ground ball up the middle, past the second baseman Jackson for a base hit. Wide turn at second for Pelzer, but he'll stay there. First and second, nobody out in the ninth for Sam Kulisingham.
0: Sure, we'll talk plenty about it next week. Did you know that Springfield's considered the birthplace of Route 66?
1: Yes, I did. And I look forward to hearing much more about that history.
0: I'm excited to play in Route 66 ballpark.
1: Yeah.
0: It's the first time that it is under that name. It used to be Hammonds Field. But now honoring the 100-year anniversary of Route 66, completely renaming the ballpark.
1: Such a cool idea.
0: I love it.
1: Honoring the city and that tradition.
0: Route 66 running right through so many Texas League ballparks.
1: Route 66 Stadium opened in 2004. As we talked about when the Cardinals were here, to have that type of connection with name and jerseys to the parent club just 3 hours away is very special. First pitch to Kulisingham is fouled off at the plate, 0-1. There is also potentially a steak and shake adventure in our future.
0: Definitely. Walking distance from the ballpark.
1: Amazing. Can't wait. Runners dance off their bases. The pitch is fouled off the facing of the Mission's dugout.
0: Springfield has a lot of really cool features you wouldn't know about if you don't take some time to go there, learn about it. Bass Pro Shop. Huge there.
1: Really?
0: Where it all got started.
1: Wow. Okay. Did not know that.
0: It's got a world-renowned aquarium in there. It's kind of crazy.
1: Wow. There really is a lot to explore. The 0-2. Swing and a miss. Hawkins picks up the strikeout. One gone here in the ninth. Gooey butter cake, by the way, originated in St. Louis in the 1930s. It features a buttery cake base topped with a gooey custard-like layer made from cream cheese, butter, and powdered sugar.
0: Say less.
1: It's just amazing. The words do not describe it fittingly enough. First pitch to Spencer Nivens in the dirt. It gets away from Villar. Down to third goes Pelzer. He'll get there safely. And down to second, Becker.
0: Wonder if Missouri State will be back in session this week. Would assume so.
1: Yeah. Most schools are starting this week or next week. Infield comes in for San Antonio, the pitch. Ground ball through the right side, a base hit. Pelzer scores. Becker around third of the plate. The throw home from Carpathios up the line. Two-run single. For Spencer Nivens, it's now 7-0 Naturals.
0: These Naturals have really turned things around.
1: They sure have. I know last year, Brian, you went to a Missouri State football game. We were up in Springfield. They unfortunately are not starting yet. Let me get there. Pitch gets away from Villar to the backstop, and down goes Nivens to second on the wild pitch.
0: Yeah, you want to talk about high up on the random adventures on the road.
1: Yeah.
0: Getting to attend Missouri State's first ever FBS football game.
1: Incredible.
0: Against SMU. I mean, just electric atmosphere over there in a stadium that was built like in the 1930s or 40s. They haven't renovated it one bit. And now it's a Division I football stadium.
1: In for a strike, 1-1. I would just like to give you the props for thinking of doing that, one. And what a great experience that must have been.
0: It was so cool. I have a rally towel to commemorate.
1: Nice.
0: Go Bears.
1: Go Bears. 1-1, fouled out of play, and it's 1-2.
0: And they kept it close. They were up 10-0 after the first quarter.
1: Wow.
0: SMU, a team that went to the playoff the year before.
1: Right.
0: What were they doing in Springfield? I'm not
1: weird
0: quite
1: scheduling.
0: Sure.
1: Yeah.
0: But they got it started, and SMU took the win, but it was only 28-10. I mean, it was a close game for much of it.
1: How about that? Against a power conference opponent, the 1-2. Swing and a miss for strike three. Second strikeout for Garrett Hawkins. Omar Hernandez, the batter.
0: I'm trying so hard to remember the name of the stadium to impress you, but I don't know if I can. It's, don't tell me.
1: Okay,
0: give me a little bit to think.
1: Yes, please. We love trivia in this booth. It's very specific. I would be shocked. First pitch is fouled out of play. It's 0-1.
0: It's a name.
1: Hernandez. It is a name. Yes.
0: Starts with a P. Plaster Stadium.
1: Wow, that's incredible.
0: That's iconic
1: That's phenomenal. Goodness gracious. How on earth did you get that? That's your best pull of the season.
0: Dialed.
1: Man, the pitch. Swing and a miss. 0-2.
0: They had one concession stand underneath, like, a slab of concrete. I'm telling you, it was the most 1930s thing I've seen, but it was so cool.
1: Capacity of 17,000, opened in 1941. 0-2, just outside, 1-2. Formerly known as Riggs Stadium until 1991.
0: That's where you lost me.
1: Hawkins deals. Just missed outside with a fastball at 95. Hawkins trying to strike out the side. Two runs already home in this ninth inning for Northwest Arkansas. They lead it 7-0. Hawkins looks in, deals. Breaking ball in there, strike three called. So Hawkins does strike out the side. Two runs come home on a two-run single by Spencer Nivens. Mission's coming to bat in the bottom of the ninth, trailing 7-0 when we return on KKYX.
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1: 7-0 Northwest Arkansas as we go to the bottom of the ninth. right-hander Tommy Molski in to try to close it out. Molski makes his 42nd appearance overall and his 36th with Northwest Arkansas. Alex McCoy, 2-3-4 in the order due up for the Missions. Number of workhorses on this Naturals team in their bullpen. Molski, one of them. First pitch to McCoy. Just missed for ball one. Six appearances in high A for Molski, and then the 35.

this one, the 1-1 for a strike. 1-2. Frisco trying to avoid being swept at home by Wichita, and they have a 12-6 lead in the bottom of the eighth. Pitch outside, rallied in the middle innings and into the late frames. Wichita led early in that game. Wichita does not complete a heroic comeback. Pitch, and there's strike three called. Coy set down for out number one. Crowd does not like the strike call. Pitch appeared to have missed outside. And here's Romeo Sanabria. Sanabria doubled back in the sixth, one of two missions hits in the game. But if Wichita does fall in that game, Springfield will have a 7-game advantage in the Texas League North with 18 to play. Pitch to Sanabria outside, 1-0. There's a chance. Chance the missions do not want to see. 1-0 for a strike, 1-1, that Springfield could clinch against the missions towards the end of that week. It's unlikely. It would involve a great series for Springfield and a terrible series next week for Wichita, but it is possible. 1-1 fouled straight back. Regardless, it feels as though it's a foregone conclusion now that Springfield will be second half champs and face Tulsa in the first round of the playoffs. Second half champ, the Texas League South, much more up in the air. 1-2 is slashed for a base hit down the line. Over to cut it off is Nivens. Sanabria will stick at first base with a single. He's got two of the three missions hits tonight, both down that left field line. Brings up Albert Fabian. Sanabria continues this excellent stretch since returning. 16 for his last 36. Molski comes set. First pitch. Driven to left. On the run is Nivens. Onto the warning track at the wall. It is gone. Home run, Albert Fabian. How about that? Continuing a tremendous series. Fabi sneaks it over the left field wall and gets the missions on the board. It's 7-2 here in the ninth. Just enough legs. And that's tough to do in this ballpark. Some confusion initially as to whether it was a home run. Great to see, and great to have some momentum for Fabian going into next week. First pitch to Ryan Jackson, swung on and missed. It's 0-1. Fabian now 10 for 25 in the series with five extra base hits. Great week here against Northwest Arkansas. The 0-1 popped up, foul and out of play. Missions avoid the shutout here tonight. Molski set. The 0-2. Swinging a miss. Jackson swings over the top of the slider. And the missions are down to their final out here in the ninth. Last chance in the form of Justin DiCrisio.

First pitch to him. Slider outside, 1-0. DiPriscio has made a nice impression at the Wolf in his first week in AA. 5 for 16, the 1-0. Way outside to the backstop. He's played a really sharp short.

0: Shortstop. Some of the new additions in recent weeks up from High A Fort Wayne have been massive for this squad. Tuo. Acrisio takes a strike. 2-1. Alex McCoy. Acrisio. Jack Costello. They've all been very impactful, both offensively and defensively. 2-1. Outside, and it's a three-ball count on DeCrisio as he takes the slider. Molski exhales, delivers. Roped foul, then the left field line, a smash from DeCrisio. He turned on that 93-mile-an-hour fastball, hit it 102 off the bat, but well out front. Mission's down to their final strike here tonight. 7-2 Northwest Arkansas in the ninth. Two-run shot for Albert Fabian in this inning has avoided the shutout. The pitch home. Swing and a miss for strike three, and that is your ball game. Northwest Arkansas takes the final three games of this series, and they earn a series split with the San Antonio Missions as a result. Dominant pitching performance. It all started with Grant Gambrell. Five shutout frames with nine strikeouts, allowing just one hit, and the bullpen does its job to shut the door. Seven runs, 10 hits, no errors for the Naturals, two runs, four hits, one error for the Missions. Time of the game, 2 hours and 44 minutes. Thanks so much for joining us on MALB.TV. On the radio side, we will take a break, and when we return, we'll have the Missions post-game show to recap this and check some scores. So don't go anywhere.
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1: It's time for the San Antonio Missions post-game show. A recap of the just-concluded Missions game and a complete rundown of the Texas League and Major League scoreboards. Now let's head back to the ballpark.
0: Welcome to the Missions post-game show. Jordy Feeblatt here with you as Northwest Arkansas defeats the Missions 7-2 in this series finale. And these two squads settle for a series split. We'll talk more about it here in just a second, but let's check on some scores. Arkansas and Springfield resumed a suspended game yesterday. Springfield won that one 4-2, and then they won the second game of the day 11-4, sweeping the Travelers on the road this week. Corpus Christi, a 3-1 victory over Midland. They finished the week with a pair of victories. Amarillo defeats Tulsa 7-4, 15 hits in that game for the Sod Poodles. And Frisco leads Wichita 12-6 in the top of the ninth, one out away from securing a victory and preventing a sweep. The Wind Surge had won five straight coming in to that contest. In the Padres organization, Round Rock shuts out El Paso at home 8-0. Jagger Haynes gets the loss in that start. Great Lakes shuts out Fort Wayne 2-0 in 10 innings. What a wild game there. Both teams held scoreless until the top of the 10th. And the Tin Caps had just four hits in total. San Jose and Lake Elsinore early on in Southern California scoreless in the bottom of the third in Southern California. San Diego Padres with an 8-1 victory over the Minnesota Twins today. Two home runs for Fernando Tatis, his 16th and 17th of the season. Jackson Merrill also went homer, also went deep for his 21st home run. And the Twins were held to just one run on six hits. Walker Buehler got the start for San Diego. Six one-run frames, four strikeouts, and no walks. Let's take a look at this game. Featured a 7-2 Naturals victory. It got started with a run in the top of the first. RBI single for Spencer Nivens. And then a wild pitch from Clay Edmondson in the fourth allowed a second run to come in to score. Sam Kulasingham came home from third base. And then it was Kulasingham who grounded out in the top of the fifth and allowed another run to come in to score in Canyon Brown, 5-0. Jorge Alfaro, a towering two-run homer in the top of the eighth, extended the lead further for the Naturals to 5-0, and then they got two more in the ninth on a two-run single by Spencer Nivens. Missions avoided the shutout, got on the board with a two-run homer in the ninth off the bat of Albert Fabian, who had his 10th hit of the series right there and his 10th home run of the year. But it just was not a lot of offense in this game. Romeo Sanabria had two of the four Missions hits. They had just two hits going in to the ninth inning, and the Naturals pitching staff did a really excellent job in the back end of this series. Three wins to start the week for San Antonio, and then losing the final three. They drop back to 5 behind Amarillo with 18 to play. And they have not a lot of breathing room to get back into this race. It's going to take a really good series against Springfield this coming week to have a shot against two of your competitors in Midland and Amarillo in those final 2 weeks. Thanks so much for joining us tonight in all series. For my broadcast partner, Brian Yenselson, I'm Jordy Feeplatt saying so long from Wolf Stadium. We will see you on Tuesday in Springfield, Missouri. 6:35 first pitch from Route 66 Stadium. Look forward to bringing you that. But for now, have a great rest of your Sunday night and your Monday, and we'll see you in a couple of days.
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I wrote him back a letter and I told him it was not the perfect country and Western song because he hadn't said anything at all about mama, or trains, or trucks.

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1: Cattle close mixed, corn higher, wheat lower. I'm Kerry Martin with Closing Markets on the Texas Farm Bureau Radio Network. Cattle futures ended the day mixed after starting sharply lower. President Trump's announcement on Truth Social that he'll allow more imported ground beef and that beef will be sold below market prices crashed the futures market early. However, it recovered as we moved throughout the trading day on Friday. We ended up closing with October live cattle down 7, 217.92. December up 22, closing at 218.50. Feeder cattle finishing mostly higher, with September up 10 cents, 329.02. October up 95, closing at 323.65. Cash-fed cattle trade coming in the Northern Plains at 225 to 227 live. Dressed prices range from 355 to 356. Here in the South, we saw cash sales from 225 to 226. Corn futures continue to climb. In fact, we're at the highest level we've seen since back in 2023. The Midwest crop tour that happened over the past week found the yield potential on corn to be less than USDA's August report showed. Combine that with strong demand, and we're looking at $5 corn. September corn was up 5 cents at 483 and 3 quarters. The December up 5, closing at 508 and a half. Wheat finished lower. September Kansas City wheat down 6, 756 and a quarter. Soft wheat in Chicago down 1 and a quarter on the September. It finished at 681 and a half. Cotton closed just slightly higher on the new crop December. It was up 1 point, 88.35 cents. In the energy market, September natural gas up 3 at 277. October West Texas crude up 41, 87.24 a barrel. I'm Kerry Martin on the Texas Farm Bureau Radio Network.
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23: Neighbor, my name's Larry Marble. Welcome to the best darn farm show in Texas. No brag, just fact. We are down on the farm. You're our neighbor. Neighbor, let's get started.
24: Neighbor, let's take a look at the movement of grains with the help of John Tuggle, Tuggle and Company Corpus. Corn futures continued higher to end the week, up another 5 cents, up 20 cents over just the last three trading days. The Pro Farmer Tour released their final national average corn crop yield in the afternoon after the close at 173.2 bushels per acre, 7.5 bushels per acre less than the USDA's July 12 projection of 180.7, which was down from the 183 the prior month. It may be unfair to compare USDA's numbers to the Pro Farmer number simply because Pro Farmer is just that, a Pro Farmer Institute, and their estimates most years tend to be predictably shaded in favor of the farmer. Nevertheless, it does signify to the market that 180.7 bushels per acre is probably still too high, and it will likely end up being down around the 178 per bushel level. Not only is corn production getting smaller, but so is milo, and U.S. milo production this year is already projected to be at a four-year low. Currently, only 28% of the U.S. milo crop is rated good to excellent, and over 100-degree heat is prevalent over much of Kansas, Oklahoma, and Nebraska's milo production areas. 65.7 million bushels of U.S. beans were sold in a flash sale overnight to China in an unknown destination, likely China, given the volume. But so far, China continues to seem disinterested in buying U.S. milo. Temco in Houston was open Saturday, Sunday. They will be open today from 7 a.m. to 7 p.m. The Andersons in Houston, Corpus Christi's public elevator and ADM in Corpus Christi still remain closed, waiting vessels. For help marketing your grains, trust John Tuggle. The telephone number, 1-800-288-4453. That's John Tuggle, Tuggle & Company, Corpus Christi, Texas. We are on the line with Riley Rhodes from Live Oak Livestock Three Rivers. Sunday night means a Monday sale. What's it looking like in the alleyway?
25: Just about like it was last week, Larry. Somewhere around 1,400, looks like. Lots of good calves. Got another 150 Charlotte Cross calves off of one place, kind of from 300 to 500 pounds with some condition to them. They're all knife cut steers. Nice set of calves there. Got another set of about 100 Charlotte Cross calves, a little bigger, probably from 500 to 800. Several good knife cut steers on them as well, kind of weighing 650 to 8. Several groups of lightweight black calves. Got a couple sets of Beefmaster cross calves. So quality looks good on the calves tomorrow. Got some good strings of them. Cows, about 250 total cows. 100 of them off of one place. They're aged cows, but they got some condition to them. If anybody wants to turn some of them out, they're kind of sorted accordingly. Probably 25, 30 palpators and maybe 8 or 10 pairs. But it looks like somewhere around 1,400 tomorrow.
24: Tell everybody how to get a hold of you, Riley. 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
24: Riley, thank you for the call.
25: Thank you, sir.
24: Bye-bye. Maybe a quick look at beef from Friday at the time of this newscast. Southern Plains had only traded a small volume of cattle at 225, three lower than the previous week's weighted average. Friday's slaughter, 99,000 head, 1,000 head less than a week ago. Saturday's slaughter projected at 15,000 head. The week's total slaughter, about 523,000. 6,000 head more than a week ago, 32,000 head less than a year ago. Box beef prices were lower. Choice down 424 at 385.69. 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Today's cattle call, we'll call it lower. Packers continue to gain leverage in the marketplace. Fed cash prices are likely going to trade lower. Neighbor, there's your beef movement for today. We are on the line with Seth Crane, Union Commission Hondo Livestock. Seth, how is the sale shaping up?
0: Pretty good run, 315 head in tonight. Sure getting everybody getting their share of hot weather, it looks like. Probably going to have 30.

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1: Thank you, Seth. 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Neighbor, now it's time to get a hold of Leo Casas. Leo, how are you today?
2: Doing good, Larry. Well, despite some negative publicity and some policies that are trying to be implemented by the government, for some reason, there has been a little bit of negative pressure on the feeder market. That's going to rebound real quickly. It doesn't amount to a hill of beans, what they're going to import, and it may not ever even happen. We've been through this before, and the replacement market, I think, has actually gone up, gotten a lot better, at least in our neck of the woods and the kind of cattle that we handle. Keep that in mind. If you need some replacement cattle, be thinking about the bull business here in December. It's going to be time to put bulls out. We've got bulls, people putting out bulls right now. The only way you can get a high dollar calf is to get your cows bred. And these bulls are expensive and hard to find. We've got all the popular breeds. I can be reached at 361-362-5863. Check that on Facebook. Leo Casas the Third, C-A-S-A-S. Leo Casas the Third. We're the bull people.
1: 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We're on the line with Ron Beck from Flatonia Livestock Auction. 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
3: Went well, Larry. Very good. Market's a little bit cheaper, but we ended up with 984 head total.
1: Good. Walk the pens with us.
3: Yes, sir. Top cows, 168 to 184. Medium cows, 140 to 154. Thin cows, 110 to 135. Pairs, they range from 3,500 to 4,400. Bred cows, 2,000 to 4,150.
1: Good. How about the calves and yearlings?
3: Yes, sir. Our steer cattle, 200 to 300 pounds, average 539 with a high of 625. 300 to 400 pounds, 459 to 575. 400 to 500 pounds, 389 to 465. 500 to 600 pounds, 347 to 410. 600 to 700 pounds, 327 to 380. 700 to 800 pounds, 313 to 337. Our heifer cattle, 100 to 200 pounds, average 655 with a high of 680. 200 to 300 pounds, 541 to 615. 300 to 400 pounds, 430 to 540. 400 to 500 pounds, 372 to 605. 500 to 600 pounds, 345 to 595. 700 to 800 pounds, 341 to 525.
1: What do we know for next week?
3: Yes, sir. I had a couple calls. One's got 20 head, another one's got 25 head. And we'll probably be getting some more calls as the weekend comes about.
1: Well, tell everybody how to get a hold of you, Ron Beck, for that Monday sale in Flatonia.
3: Yes, sir. The office number is 361-865-3538. My cell phone is 361-772-4806. And we appreciate y'all's business.
1: And I appreciate the call, and we'll talk to you next week. Have a good weekend.
3: Thank you, Larry.
1: Thank you. Bye-bye.
3: Bye-bye.
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1: On the line with Ken Jordan, Jordan Cattle Auction, Mason and San Saba. Ken, first let's preview Mason. What do you see?
5: You bet, Larry. We got around 350 head in around 5 o'clock. Looking for around that 500, maybe 550, something that range. We're extremely warm down here, as most areas are. I think we hit 105, 106 today again, and we're not getting very cool at night. So that's the movement of all these cattle are going to slow down a little bit until we get a little cooler, Larry, as a whole. But 550, or 500, somewhere around that range looks good for the sale on Monday.
1: That'll be for Mason. Now, we had a good special on Saturday.
5: You bet, Larry.

0: Good at Markport right now. We had 3,407 heads we ended up with. We cleaned everything up and got the odd and end cattle pulled off and sold on Thursday. We had buyers on hand from Arizona, New Mexico, Oklahoma, and pretty well all across Texas. We ended up having 1,670 folks on the internet. Overall, I thought the market had a little softer tone, especially with the extreme heat we've been experiencing over all the country and throughout the Midwest, feedlots areas, and all throughout Texas too. Also, the recent news of some Tyson beef plants that were shutting down, and also the president's decision on Friday to remove tariffs on 300-something million tons of imported beef for about 90 days to lower beef prices. All those had a little effect on the sentiment, I thought, overall, made the market just a hair softer. I thought all of the news created basically uncertainty in the beef markets. We get into our overall market report. I thought the better, younger Fleischer pairs, they sold from $4,500 up to $6,200. I thought some of the pairs carrying less flesh and solid mouth type pairs, they mostly sold from $3,700 up to $4,475. We had a large offering of bred cows. We're on hand with the younger, fleshier, short, medium, and long bred cows. They range from $3,500 up to $4,800, except for a set of gray Bremer cows that sold for $5,800 that day. I thought some of the solid mouth cows and some cows carrying maybe a little less flesh went mostly from $2,700 up to $3,475, depending on how far they're bred, what kind they were, and everything of that sort. And we also had a large offering of bred heifers, so we're on hand with the bigger, larger frame heifers that were medium to long bred. They're bringing mostly from $3,800 up to $5,600. The balance of bred heifers range depending on what their size was. We had some really smaller heifers that were 1 and 2 months bred. They bring from $2,050 up to $3,775, depending on the flesh, the kind, and length of pregnancy. We had a lot of really good open heifers on hand, with the most bringing, depending on what size you were, $2,000 up to $3,600. Except we had one set of 40 open tiger stripe heifers that brought $4,150. They're really fancy, really good. And so the next special female consignments, we're going to have several of those. It's coming Thursday on August the 27th, where our sale starts at 11 o'clock. We'll sell those around 12 noon, Larry. We'll talk more about that as the week progresses.
1: Tell everybody how to get a hold of you.
0: You bet, Larry. Give us a call, area code 325-372-5159. To look at those consignments that are coming on Thursday, the 27th of August, go to our website, jordancattle.com, Larry.
1: I appreciate it. Thank you, Ken.
0: Thank you, sir.
1: Bye-bye.
0: Bye-bye.
1: Neighbor, I need to mark your calendar for you. That's right. You might have forgotten. You need to mark that calendar for September 5th, 2026, the replacement female sale from South Texas Cattle Marketing. It's the fall female replacement sale. Comes up on the 5th, 12 noon at Nixon Livestock Commission Company. 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First calf heifer pairs, fall and winter calving breds, opens, true F1 tiger stripes, true F1 Brangus, F1 Brayfords, Brangus, and some Brangus Baldies. Also featuring a select group of 25 bulls, Herefords, Angus, Charlays, and Brangus. Why don't you call Lou Thompson? 830-334-8227 is the office. You can get a hold of him on his mobile, 830-965-3058. Neighbor, that's coming up Saturday, September the 5th, 12 noon in Nixon. Y'all come. We're on the line with Phil Brockenbush, Giddings Livestock. It's Sunday night, going to sell Monday. Phil, what's it looking like?
2: Oh, we're taking around 900 right now. Busy. The cow run pretty light. There's probably, I don't know, they palpated 35 or 40 cows a while ago. There's a handful more here now. The pairs, I think we got 5 or 6 pairs under the barn right now. The calf deal, I think there's 60 wing calves coming tomorrow. Be kind of some crossbreds, ears and heifers. Be blacks, yellows, reds. They'll be pretty big. Probably weigh close to 7. There's another string of 40 coming tomorrow. I think what color is them kids tomorrow? Black, 40 blacks, I think, coming from one guy. So we got several things here, and the condition, good quality. So other than that, you know, the cow deal pretty short this week.
1: Tell everybody how to get a hold of you, Phil.
2: Yes, sir. You can call me at 979-716-4395 or call the barn at 979-542-2274.
1: I appreciate it. Thank you for the call.
2: Yes, sir. Thank you, Larry.
1: Bye-bye. Bye. 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D's less 20, 488 and a half. We'll call Houston September plus 30, 513 and three quarters. And Progresso September plus 70, 553 and three quarters. Hard red winter wheat to Houston in August, September plus 70, 826 and a quarter. Beans to Houston, August delivery, November less 50, 1189 and a half. Placido, November less 60, 1179 and a half. Neighbor, that's it for the Best Darn Farm Show in Texas. No brag, just fact. I'm Larry Marble, you're my neighbor. Neighbor, good day, God bless, and I'll see y'all down the road.
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0: Okay, I need your ideas on the new ad campaign. What do you got?
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0: Absolutely not. 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
5: I've watched the same old Democrats run my county for years. 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This is our county, our home, our future. We have the power to change it. The time for transparency and accountability is now. Demand answers. Demand the truth. No more excuses. 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
12: Eastbound on Loop 410 at Nacogdoches. Got a stalled vehicle here that is blocking the right shoulder. And Wurzbach Parkway westbound between Thousand Oaks and Perrin Bethel. Still closed because of that 18-wheeler accident. That's San Antonio traffic. I'm Lee Raza.
13: From San Antonio, 444-4444.
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17: Westbound on Wurzbach Parkway between Thousand Oaks and Perrin Pike. That is still closed because of an 18-wheeler accident. Stop traffic back to Wiedner, and you can take Shirts as an alternate route. I'm Lee Reiser, San Antonio traffic.
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12: On the road again.
13: KKYX Traffic Check.
12: westbound on Worsbach Parkway between Thousand Oaks and Perrin Pike. That is still closed because of an 18-wheeler accident. Stop traffic back to Wiedner, and you can take shirts.

0: 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I'm Lee Reiser, San Antonio traffic.
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I was thumbing from Montgomery. 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

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The whole

0: 75 and clear, heating up in the afternoon with a high of 102.
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12: Westbound on Wurzbach Parkway between Thousand Oaks and Perrin Vital. That is closed because of an 18-wheeler accident. Stop traffic back to O'Connor. So far, a 14-minute delay. That's San Antonio traffic. I'm Lee Riza.
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14: Westbound on Loop 1604 at Redland Road. A stalled vehicle here is blocked at the right shoulder. Slow traffic back to Judson. That's going to cost you about a 7 to 10 minute delay. That's San Antonio traffic. I'm Lee Raza.
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8: Westbound on Loop 1604 at Redland Road. A stalled vehicle here is blocking the right shoulder. Slow traffic back to Judson. That's going to cost you about a 7 to 10 minute delay. That's San Antonio traffic. I'm Lee Raza.
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7: 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KKYX traffic check.
8: Northbound on Loop 410 at Medina Base Road. Got a accident blocking the left lane. Stop and go traffic back to Old Pearsall. About a 21-minute delay so far. That's San Antonio traffic, and I'm Lee Riza.
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13: Couple things in downtown to make you aware of. The upper level of I-35 southbound at San Pedro got an accident there. That's a 4-minute delay. Northbound on I-37 at Carolina, stall blocks the right lane. That's San Antonio traffic.
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9: Couple things in downtown to make you aware of. The upper level of I-35 southbound at San Pedro got an accident there. That's a 4-minute delay. Northbound on I-37 at Carolina, stall blocks the right lane. That's San Antonio traffic.
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0: 75 and clear, heating up in the afternoon with a high of 102.
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11: 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Calf and yearling run, the quality's good on everything. 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
10: We're on the line with Phil Brockenbush, Giddings Livestock. It's Sunday night, going to sell Monday. Phil, what's it looking like?
13: Oh, we're taking around 900 right now. Pretty busy.

0: another string of 40 coming tomorrow. 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Black, 40 blacks, I think, coming from one guy. 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So other than that, you know, the cow deal pretty short this week.
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1: I appreciate it. Thank you for the call.
0: Yes, sir. Thank you, Larry.
1: Bye-bye.
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1: We are on the line with Madison Bexley. Maddie, how are you?
3: I'm really good. How are you, Larry?
1: I'm fine. Thanks for asking. How was the sale Thursday?
3: We had a good day. We ended up with 1,273, 263 cows and 21 bulls, 211 sellers, and 105 buyers.
1: Walk the pens with us.
3: On the starter cows, we had a lot to pick from and got along pretty good. No really front-end pairs this week. The better of the pairs brought from 35 to 3,800. The mediocre middle-aged pairs brought from 28 to 3,450. The longhorn and the planter end of the pairs brought from 1,650 to 2,600. The good bred cows brought from 2,750 to 3,850. The mediocre middle-aged and shortbred cows brought from 21 to 2,700. The planter end of the breads brought from 1,450 to 2,050. Packer cows and bulls have been 4 to 5 lower than a week ago. The good high-yielding cows brought from 160 to 180. The medium-yielding cows brought from 145 to 159. The low-yielding and thin cows brought from 122 to 144. The good high-yielding bulls brought from 2 to 210. The low, medium, and lightweight bulls brought from 172 to 199. And the calves and yearlings would have sold mostly steady. Maybe a couple spots would have been ticked softer with a week going on a good active market. So all in all, we had a good day.
1: What was the count again?
3: We had 1,273 with 263 cows and 21 bulls.
1: What do you know of for next week? Anything yet?
3: Yeah, I just got off the phone with a guy that had around 50 for us to get. Last night we set up trucks for 100 good wing calves. So
1: good.
3: Got a good start for next week. Yes, sir.
1: Tell everybody how to get a hold of you in Lockhart.
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1: I appreciate it. Thank you so much.
3: Thank you.
1: Bye-bye. Neighbor Shotgun, look at the grains. Corpus Milo, 908. Yellow Corn, 488 and a quarter. Houston Wheat, 826 and a quarter. Houston Beans, 1189 and a half. 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I'm Larry Marble. Neighbor, good day. God bless. And I'll see y'all down the road.
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1: Clear and sunny in the afternoon with a high of 102.
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0: Clear and sunny in the afternoon with a high of 102.
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8: 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Temperatures expected to exceed 100 degrees.
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0: Clear and sunny in the afternoon with a high of 102.
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10: Neighbor, my name's Larry Marble. Welcome to the best darn farm show in Texas. No brag, just fact. We are down on the farm. You're our neighbor. Neighbor, let's get started.
11: On the line with Ken Jordan, Jordan Cattle Auction, Mason and San Saba. Ken, first let's preview Mason. What do you see?
12: You bet, Larry. We got around 350 head in around 5 o'clock. Looking for that around that 500, maybe 550, something that range. We're extremely warm down here, as most areas are. I think we hit 105, 106 today again, and we're not getting very cool at night. So that's the movement of large cattle are going to slow down a little bit until we get a little cooler, Larry, as a whole. But 550 or 500, somewhere around that range, looks good for the sale on Monday.
11: That'll be for Mason. Now, we had a good special on Saturday.
12: You bet, Larry. I'll give the market report right now. We had 3,407 heads we ended up with. We cleaned everything up and got the odd end cattle pulled off and sold on Thursday. We had buyers on hand from Arizona, New Mexico, Oklahoma, and pretty well all across Texas. We ended up having 1,670 folks on the internet. Overall, I thought the market had a little softer tone, especially with the extreme heat we've been experiencing over all the country and throughout the Midwest, feedlots areas, and all throughout Texas, too. Also, the recent news of some Tyson beef plants that were shutting down, and also the president's decision on Friday to remove tariffs on 300-something thousand million tons of imported beef for about 90 days to lower beef prices. All those had a little effect on the sentiment, I thought, overall, made the market just a hair softer. I thought all of the news created basically uncertainty in the beef markets. We get into our overall market report. I thought the better, younger, fleshier pairs, they sold from $4,500 up to $6,200. I thought some of the pairs carrying less flesh and solid mouth type pairs, they mostly sold from $3,700 up to $4,475. We had a large offering of bred cows. We're on hand with the younger, fleshier, short, medium, and long bred cows. They range from $3,500 up to $4,800, except for a set of gray Bremer cows that sold for $5,800 that day. I thought some of the solid mouth cows and some cows carrying maybe a little less flesh went mostly from $2,700 up to $3,475, depending on how far they're bred, what kind they were, and everything of that sort. And we also had a large offering of bred heifers. So we're on hand with the bigger, larger frame heifers that were medium to long bred. They're bringing mostly from $3,800 up to $5,600. The balance of bred heifers range depending on what their size was. We had some really smaller heifers that were 1 and 2 months bred. They bring from $2,050 up to $3,775, depending on the flesh, the kind, and length of pregnancy. We had a lot of really good open heifers on hand with the most bringing, depending on what size you were, $2,000 up to $3,600. Except we had one set of 40 open tiger stripe heifers that brought $4,150. They're really fancy, really good. And so the next special female consignments, we're going to have several of those. It's coming Thursday on August the 27th. Our sale starts at

0: Sucker rod and 5/8, 3/4, 7/8, and 1 inch, and they've got used oil fill pipe, the number one structural, straight, no holes, splits, or heavy scale, 2 3/8, 2 7/8, 3.5, 4.5, 5.5, 6 5/8, 7 5/8, 10 3/4, and 16 24-inch diameters. 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
1: We are on the line with Riley Rhodes from Live Oak Livestock Three Rivers. 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What's it looking like in the alleyway?
2: Just about like it was last week, Larry. Somewhere around 1,400, looks like. Lots of good calves. Got another 150 Charlet Cross calves off of one place, kind of from 300 to 500 pounds was conditioned to them. They're all knife-cut steers. Nice set of calves there. Got another set of about 100 Charlet Cross calves, a little bigger, probably from 500 to 800, several good knife-cut steers on them as well, kind of weighing 650 to 8. Several groups of lightweight black calves. Got a couple sets of Beefmaster cross calves. So quality looks good on the calves tomorrow. Got some good strings of them. Cows, about 250 total cows, 100 of them off of one place. They're aged cows, but they got some condition to them. If anybody wants to turn some of them out, they're kind of sorted accordingly. Probably 25, 30 palpators and maybe 8 or 10 pairs. But it looks like somewhere around 1,400 for tomorrow.
1: Tell everybody how to get a hold of you, Riley.
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1: 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Neighbor Shotgun, look at the grains. Corpus Milo, 908. Yellow corn, 488 and a quarter. Houston wheat, 826 and a quarter. Houston beans, 1189 and a half. Neighbor, that's it for the Best Darn Farm Show in Texas. No brag, just fact. I'm Larry Marble. Neighbor, good day. God bless. And I'll see y'all down the road.
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8: Back a few months ago, I was headlining a great big nightclub. And he put me up a couple of days early. I came in a couple of days early, and they put me up at what they call the Star Suite. Now, here I am, headliner in one of the biggest nightclubs in the country, and I wake up at 8 o'clock in the morning in this Star Suite all by myself. Yeah, that's what I said. Aw. But I did what I've always done, man, to cheer myself up. I picked up my guitar, I sat down, I wrote me a little song. Now this is how it feels to be alone at the top of the hill trying to figure out why.

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0: Clear and sunny in the afternoon with a high of 102.
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2: 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Only pen or corral the animals to prevent further spread. And keep suspect animals in one area while you wait for collection to occur.
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1: Clear and sunny in the afternoon with a high of 102.
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0: Clear in the overnight hours, dropping down to a low of 87.
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18: Got a trouble spot right now on I-35 southbound. The connector ramp to Loop 410 is going to be partially blocked off due to an accident. Expect 5 to 6 minute delay and a little bit of stop-and-go traffic also backed up all the way from O'Connor. That's San Antonio traffic. I'm William Shotwell.
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7: Neighbor, my name's Larry Marble. Welcome to the best darn farm show in Texas. No brag, just fact. We are down on the farm. You're our neighbor. Neighbor, let's get started. Neighbor, I'm on the line with Ken Jordan. Ken, we had a good special on Saturday.
8: You bet, Larry. I'll give the market report right now. We had 3,407 heads we ended up with. We cleaned everything up and got the odd end cattle pulled off and sold on Thursday. We had buyers on hand from Arizona, New Mexico, Oklahoma, and pretty well all across Texas. We ended up having 1,670 folks on the internet. Overall, I thought the market had a little softer tone, especially with the extreme heat we've been experiencing over all the country and throughout the Midwest. Feedlots areas and all throughout Texas too. Also the recent news of some Tyson beef plants that were shutting down, and also the president's decision on Friday to remove tariffs on 300 some thousand million tons of imported beef for about 90 days to lower beef prices. All those had a little effect on the sentiment, I thought, overall, and made the market just a hair softer. I thought all of the news created basically uncertainty in the beef markets. We get into our overall market report. I thought the better younger fleshier pairs, they sold from $4,500 up to $6,200. I thought some of the pairs carrying less flesh and solid mouth type pairs, they mostly sold from $3,700 up to $4,475. We had a large offering of bred cows. We're on hand with the younger, fleshier, short, medium, and long bred cows. They range from $3,500 up to $4,800, except for a set of gray Bremer cows that sold for $5,800 that day. I thought some of the solid mouth cows and some cows carrying maybe a little less flesh went mostly from $2,700 up to $3,475, depending on how far they're bred, what kind they were, and everything of that sort. And we also had a large offering of bred heifers that were on hand with the bigger, larger frame heifers that were medium to long bred. They're bringing mostly from $3,800 up to $5,600. The balance of bred heifers range depending on what their size was. We had some really smaller heifers that were 1 and 2 months bred. They bring from $2,050 up to $3,775, depending on the flesh, the kind, and length of pregnancy. We had a lot of really good open heifers on hand with the most bringing, depending on what size you were, $2,000 up to $3,600. Except we had one set of 40 open tiger stripe heifers that brought $4,150. They're really fancy, really good. And so the next special female consignments, we're going to have several of those. It's coming Thursday on August the 27th. Where our sale starts at 11 o'clock. We'll sell those around 12 noon, Larry. We'll talk more about that as the week progresses.
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7: 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Thank you, Ken.
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9: 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Kerry Martin, Texas Ag Today. Neighbor, now it's time to get a hold of Leo Casas. Leo, how are you today?
10: Doing good, Larry. Well, despite some negative publicity and some policies that are trying to be implemented by the government, for some reason, there has been a little bit of negative pressure on the feeder market. That's going to rebound real quickly. It doesn't amount to a hill of beans, what they're going to import, and it may not ever even happen. We've been through this before, and the replacement market, I think, has actually gone up, gotten a lot better, at least in our neck of the woods and the kind of cattle that we handle. Keep that in mind. If you need some replacement cattle, be thinking about the bull business here in December. It's going to be time to put bulls out. We've got bulls, people putting out bulls right now. The only way you can get a high dollar calf is to get your cows bred. And these bulls are expensive and hard to find. We've got all the popular breeds. I can be reached at 361-362-5863. Check that on Facebook. Leo Casas the Third, C-A-S-A-S. Leo Casas the Third. We're the bull people.
9: Neighbor, shotgun look at the grains. Corpus Milo, 908. Yellow corn, 488 and a quarter. Houston wheat, 826 and a quarter. Houston beans, 1189 and a half. Neighbor, that's it for the Best Darn Farm Show in Texas. No brag, just fact. I'm Larry Marble. Neighbor, good day. God bless. And I'll see y'all down the road.
11: On the road again. KKYX, traffic check.
12: Got a new accident right now on I-35 northbound. The connector ramp to westbound I-10 is partially blocked off. Expect brake tap 2 to be backed up all the way to Cesar Chavez Boulevard. Also, a little bit of road construction blocking a right shoulder on Loop 410 eastbound just past Fredericksburg. It's going to have some slow traffic backed up to Babcock. That's San Antonio traffic. I'm William Shotwell.
13: Oof, shocking time to lose a whole strut.
12: Ugh.

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6: 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Keep the wound covered if possible and treat it until it is healed to avoid more infestations. 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
14: KKYX Traffic Check.
15: Some slow traffic right now as you make your way on Loop 1604 westbound between Boulevardy and going to Hardy Oak. It's looking like a 6 to 7 minute delay. You're also going to see another accident block in the 410 connector ramp coming from I-35 southbound. Expect brake tapper 2 to be backed up from O'Connor. That's San Antonio traffic. I'm William Shotwell.
16: For the cowboy hats, tight jeans, big dreams, and the songs that fit them all. Why'd you come in here looking like that? Country Legends, KKYX.

0: clear in the overnight hours, dropping down to a low of 87.
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19: Got an accident right now, only allowing one lane to get through on 35 South and approaching Judson Road, causing an hour delay. Be backed up all the way to Evans Road. Stop and go traffic on Loop 1604 eastbound between Bitters and going to Hardy Oak Boulevard also is going to cause a 6 to 7 minute delay. That's San Antonio traffic. I'm William Shotwell.
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20: KKYX Traffic Check.
21: New accident being reported right now on 181 southbound just past South Foster Road. It looks like a 2 to 3 minute delay with slow traffic backed up all the way from I-37. Then a disabled vehicle has a left lane blocked off on Loop 410 westbound approaching Roosevelt. Expect a 1 to 2 minute inconvenience backed up to Southton Road. That's San Antonio traffic. I'm William Shotwell.
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0: clear in the overnight hours, dropping down to a low of 87.
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26: 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KKYX Traffic Check.
27: Things starting to look a little bit better on I-35 southbound as you make your way towards Judson Road. That accident is still causing some issues, but two lanes are now getting by, still causing a 30 to 35 minute delay backed up all the way to Roy Richards. Then loop 1604 eastbound at Stone Oak Parkway has got a 25 minute delay. Stop traffic is backed up all the way to Vance Jackson. That's San Antonio traffic. I'm William Shotwell.
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7: 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Temperatures expected to exceed 100 degrees.
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21: 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KKYX Traffic Check.
22: Looking at Loop 1604 eastbound approaching Stone Oak Parkway. We have an accident being reported right now causing a 16 to 20 minute delay. Expect some stop traffic to be back to probably Advanced Jackson. Then slow traffic right now on Loop 1604 southbound between Kyle Seal Parkway and New Gilbo is going to cause a 10 minute inconvenience. That's San Antonio traffic. I'm William Shotwell.
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8: 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The person that hit me, their insurance company was being very aggressive. They were trying to get me to sign stuff. I didn't know what to do, so I called Jim Adler. 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I got the help that I needed, so I'm very glad I called Jim Adler.
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20: Look at the upper level of I-10 westbound between North Frio and going to Culebra. It looks like that construction is going to continue for the next several months. The lower level is available, but right now, the upper level only allows the right lane to get through. That's San Antonio traffic. I'm William Shotwell.
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KKYX San Antonio, K285 EU Mendoza, KCYY HD2 San Antonio, Country Legends, KKYX.